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0: 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How did they go from top of the rock to rock bottom?
1: Denver, you are the greatest crowd we've ever had. 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
1: Hey, well, a happy Sunday fun day to you. Hanging out here on a Sunday night. Somebody you may not have ever heard of won the British Open. Spain won the World Cup. Football season is on the horizon. There was an NBA trade today. Lou Dort got traded to the Atlanta Hawks, which makes a ton of sense. 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
1: As a parent, when you send your kid off to school in the morning, you know that they're going to be learning, they're going to be spending time with their friends. But new study out of UCSF found adolescents are spending an average of 70 minutes of their school day on their phones. Now, some kids will say they need their phones to help with schoolwork, but this study found that they were spending the vast majority of their screen time on TikTok, Instagram, and Snapchat, not really apps that you're going to be turning to for homework help. Now, the study's lead author said, "Don't blame kids for using their phones at school. Teach them how to resist them. Focus on what they'd get by putting them aside rather than what you're taking away. Explain how phones could hurt their academic performance, and also remind them of this. Nothing takes the place of real face-to-face friendships." I'm Dr. Sanjay Gupta, helping you live a better life.
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I think you're a dove. Israel? Israel, yeah. Israel, appreciate you on the shout-out. Made that song for the show, and appreciate Jude coming back with that segment and some fun stuff. Thanks.

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11: 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I'm Dr. Sanjay Gupta, helping you live a better life.
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20: SEC Media Days. Morning number one here in Tampa. And before we get to finding Preston Thorne's new favorite football team, the NFL at least, we know where his collegiate allegiances lie. But we need to find him an NFL team for 2026. Before we do that, we'll recap our first draft. This all week for the morning meeting, we're going to be doing fantasy drafts of the SEC teams participating in Media Days. So our pool of players were players from Oklahoma, Missouri, Tennessee, and Kentucky since 2000 specifically. And we had one quarterback, running back, receiver, tight end, and a defense, with the caveat being you cannot have one school represented more than once in terms of the individual players. So that being said, my quarterback is Kyler Murray at Oklahoma. Preston's is Brad Smith from Mizzou. Big-time shout-out. Ultimate guy is naming dudes college player. Preston's running back was Adrian Peterson at Oklahoma, the first player taken off the board. Duh. My running back is Arian Foster from Tennessee. Preston's wide receiver is Lynn Bowden at Kentucky. My wide receiver is Jeremy Macklin from Mizzou. Preston's tight end is the largest man he's ever seen in person, Jason Witten. My tight end, reliable red zone target, Jacob Tammy from Kentucky. He took 2001 Tennessee's defense. I took 2000 Oklahoma's defense. Preston, I think I'll have to put a poll up on the Twitter sphere and see if we can go head-to-head who wins.
21: I like it. I do like my chances. I like my squad. We're going to be a ball control offense. We're going to run the ball. We have a lot of dual threat at quarterback. We might even get into the old Kendall Brown two quarterback system where we put Brad Smith and Lynn back there and do some real. We're going to have Brad Smith, Adrian Peterson, and Lynn Bowden back there in the backfield. And you don't know where the ball's going to be going. So there's going to be something fun with that. And then, obviously, it was something about the way Jason Witten had that number one in that Tennessee orange. It was like, this dude is huge.
20: Large man.
21: Yes.
20: Very large man.
21: Yes.
20: Also, elite run blocker, too. You would have a field day there, right? Yes. And I will say, if you put a backfield that's got Brad Smith, Lynn Bowden, and Adrian Peterson back there, you would be getting love letters, chocolates, and flowers sent to your home from Lance Leipold's office in Lawrence, Kansas. You would start an unintentional courtship that you did not sign up for.
21: I like my chances. I like my squad.
20: It's a solid squad. It's great. And, of course, those defenses, too. Goodness. I mean, that's maybe none of us score on each other. That's the crazy thing right there. But when it comes to finding your perfect NFL team, today I wanted to get into the big nasties, right? It's the summer of the big, and mostly because of what South Carolina needs in order to succeed in 2026 is we got to block the scheme, right? So we've been talking about offensive linemen all summer. Preston enjoys talking about offensive linemen. So when it comes to finding his favorite NFL team, we should probably find an offensive line match for Mr. Thorne. Now, today's tiers, now for those who are not familiar, I tier every single NFL team in 8 groups of 4, right? Today, on a scale of 1 to 8, based off of run blocking grades as a team on Pro Football Focus, what is your preference for a run blocking ace unit, Preston Thorne? I think I know where you're going to go with this.
21: You know, I'm going up. I'm 8 being the most efficient.
20: Yep, the highest grades in run blocking.
21: Let's turn it up, man. I don't typically turn it all the way up, but let's blow the speakers out. Give me 8.
20: When I was putting this together last night, I was thinking about not even putting tiers 1 through 7 because I'm pretty sure you were going to go 8, and rightfully so. And I think you'll be pleased with at least 2 of the teams in this tier.
21: Okay.
20: So the 4 teams, the highest run blocking grades on Pro Football Focus last season, the Los Angeles Rams.
21: Uh-oh.
20: Buds. Los Angeles Rams, maybe, in terms of Preston Thorne's fandom. The San Francisco 49ers, the Indianapolis Colts, and the Carolina Panthers.
21: Okay, very interesting.
20: Maybe some surprises there.
21: Very interesting.
20: That is your first Panthers match so far this offseason. In terms of the Rams, I want to say that's your first Rams match.
21: These are all unique. This is the first time all of these folks have showed up on the list. So I think this is a very unique season. So the Panthers, that might explain the Rico Dowdle. Not that Rico wasn't great, but that might explain a little bit of the Rico Dowdle 1,000-yard season last year for him. The Colts, I'm a little bit interested in as to how that ended up happening. And also the Rams, which you don't tend to think of the Rams as a run-blocking team.
20: But fundamentally, very sound. The Rams are actually number one on this list in terms of highest grades. And Kyron Williams did have a really good year. And you look at the running backs for those teams, all of them insanely efficient. And a lot of that is the help of the offensive line. Like you mentioned, the Panthers with Rico Dowdle. And before Rico played in Carolina, he did play in Dallas, where he had his initial breakout season that got him, I guess, the eye of the Carolina Panthers front office. That offensive line unit has been one of the best 10 run-blocking units in the NFL the last couple of seasons.
21: Always.
20: So it does line up for Rico. Now he's in Pittsburgh now, so hopefully the Steelers offensive line unit kind of has their stuff together when it comes to run blocking for him to be successful. But I don't think it's a coincidence there that those four running backs had the best seasons in the NFL last year.
21: Really quickly, is the 49ers windows closed?
20: I don't think it's closed. Actually, I don't think it's closed. I think they'll be really good. They may be the best 10-7 team in football next year, though, just because of their division. That division is so brutal, with the exception of the Arizona Cardinals. Not talking about you, Arizona. I'm not talking about you. Get out of here. I'm talking about the other three, right? You have the Niners themselves, and then you have the Rams and the Seahawks. They have to play both those teams twice next year. That's going to be really tough, right? You can even go 0-4 in those games and still be a Super Bowl contender because those teams are just that good. So I don't think the Niners window's closed. I'm higher on Brock Purdy today than I probably ever have been in his career. And the defense is still really good. And as long as Kyle Shanahan's calling the plays, it's going to be an efficient offense, right? So I don't think it's closed just yet. But I think it is closer to closing than the other two teams in their division that are good.
21: And we still haven't had any word on the Aaron Donald situation.
20: Nope. I think what was the expected date on that? July 22nd or 23rd?
21: Uh-huh.
20: Something like that. I can't remember for sure.
21: And the situation being that Aaron Donald's going to come out of retirement and form the head of Voltron with Miles Garrett.
20: And a defensive line with Aaron Donald and Miles Garrett is enough to keep me awake at night, and I don't even have any skin in the game in the NFC West.
21: Yeah,
20: I don't.
21: That'd be different.
20: I really don't. And that would absolutely terrify me. But coming up next, though, we're at SEC Media Days right now, but ACC Media Days was last year, and I think our favorite coach collectively as a show had that on. And we'll tell you what he had on and really dive deeper into that coming up next here on The Early Game.
0: Wow, what a play. The Game Network. Columbia, Charleston, Florence, and Myrtle Beach.
21: Hey, this is Preston here from 107.5 The Game and The Game Network. If you run a diner, bakery, coffee shop, burger joint, pizza spot, or that hidden gym that everybody should know about, how would you like to get the word out about your business without spending a dime? Well, we got you. All you have to do is text your name, your business, your phone number to 803-404-6100, and we'll be in touch. 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
1: 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Spain are world champions. La Roja defeated Argentina 1-0 in the 2026 FIFA World Cup final on Sunday at MetLife Stadium after a scoreless regulation. Substitute Ferran Torres broke the deadlock in the 106th minute, and glory belongs to the Spanish, their first title since 2010. I'm Drake Toll.
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22: Life matters. British author Andy Riley's latest book is called Great Lies to Tell Small Kids. Among his favorite lies are that people who wear scarves do so because they have no neck. One particularly cruel mistruth is that when the neighborhood ice cream man plays music from his truck, it means that he has just run out of ice cream. One reader said, well, this just shows how important it is to teach our children how to recognize a lie. Riley's book is all in good humor, but it is important that we know a lie when we hear one. Jesus said that every time the devil speaks, he speaks falsehood. Even if some truth is mixed in, it's always distorted. That's why a friend of mine says, never believe the devil, even when he tells the truth. This is Stephen Chitty, pastor of Christian Life on Bush River Road. 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And remember, life matters, and so do you.
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25: With the ever-changing landscape of college football, there's some coaches who push against it. You've been one who's been vocally embracing of it. Can you just talk about the importance of being adaptable in that regard and how that
27: What else am I going to do? Seriously, like, we're going to, like, object to it? Like, I don't want to do that. I mean, I don't have a say in it. I mean, we could walk out of here right now and be three different rules or, a change in something. But we don't. I mean, you have to be adaptable. Right? You have to be able to change. And like, people say, kids are different now. Well, so are the adults. We are, too. Right? We're the ones that set the example. But, the same guys that want to complain about a lot of the things in college football need to look themselves in the mirror. They're the ones jumping jobs every 2 years, too. Let's be real. The adults in the room sometimes end up being the bigger problem. And I'm very transparent with my team about that. We talk very real in terms of that. Look, we're co-workers. There's no dictatorship at Georgia Tech. I'm the head coach. I'm the leader, yes. But we have to work together, and they understand that. It's about the players at Georgia Tech. Always has been and always will be as long as I'm the head football coach there.
28: I'm ready to run through a wall.
21: That's the guy.
28: That's the guy. That is Georgia Tech head football coach Brent Key. And I know we're at SEC Media Days, and that was at ACC Media Days. But A, he doesn't know it yet. He's a friend of the show.
29: Mm-hmm.
28: He's a show favorite.
29: Mm-hmm.
28: And B, the message is fantastic, right? Has he ready to run through a wall? I want to play for Brent Key. We're coworkers. This is not a dictatorship, right? We have accountability for the adults in the room. But C, Preston Thorne, I don't know if you noticed the fit where he had like three unbuttons on his shirt and a chain. He's a chain guy.
21: Elijah, I couldn't even hear what he was saying because the chain was blinging so loud, and the amount, the level of buttons that he had unbuttoned was almost uncomfortable. And to see that from an offensive lineman brought joy to my heart.
28: Oh, I love that so much. I saw that, and immediately, you know, when I first came across that clip on social media, I listened to the contents of the clip, but then I kept, like you, I kept getting distracted because I was like, this guy is showing up to the function dressed the way I would show up dressed to the function, right? I'm going to have a couple of buttons on my shirt unbuttoned. I'm going to rock the chain, right? I don't know when Brent Key became chain guy, but I know my origin story of becoming chain guy. And you know what? Maybe if I ever got to meet Brent Key or interview Brent Key, that's the first question I'd have to ask. That's the starting point at that point. How did you become chain guy? Everybody that is chain guy has an origin story. I want to know what Brent Key's is.
21: Well, there has to be an origin story, and I don't know if he's always been chain guy or he's been scared to let his inner chain guy out, but apparently it's here. Also, not only was he Izzy chain guy, gold suit, pinstripe suit. I mean, the man did it the way it was supposed to be done. I don't want to hear any of this foolishness, you know, coming in wearing some boring suit. This man came in. Also, Elijah, I'm watching the clip as we speaking. He's also a bracelet guy. Several bracelets. So maybe Brinky is just jewelry guy.
28: He is accessory guy, and I respect that. I like that a lot, actually.
9: Brent the Bling.
28: From the guy who brought you Run the Ball, yes. Now has Brent the Bling. So that is fantastic. I've never related to Brent Key more than I did watching that right there. And I've got my own like chain guy origin story, because you know, like, there's two different things that you laid out, Preston Thorne. It's like you either were always chain guy or you didn't realize you were. Mm-hmm. I was in the latter category, mm-hmm. right? I just wore a chain as a part of a Halloween outfit where I'm Justin Timberlake at the 2001 VMA Awards.
21: All denim?
28: All denim. Uh-huh. And my fiance was Britney Spears, right? So
21: nice.
28: We did the all denim fit, so I got a chain for the occasion. And I realized when I put it on, I was like, you know what? I've always been chain guy. I've just been a little too scared to actually rock it in public. And when I rocked it that night, that set a precedent, and I've been wearing one ever since. It changed my life.
21: It is a statement. When you become chain guy, you are the guy. It's very similar to like bow tie guy. Fedora guy, uh-huh. You're like, once you cross that threshold, you are now that guy.
28: Oh, you want to know a fun fact, Preston Thorne? I'm bow tie guy. And you know how I became bow tie guy, my origins? Listen. I was never really good at tying a necktie, but uh-huh. I can tie a bow tie with ease without looking in a mirror or anything.
21: Whoa.
28: I can do it while I'm talking, and I can do it so much easier than I can a necktie that once I learned that skill, I just never wore neckties ever again.
9: So you don't even clip on the bow tie. It is solid tie.
21: That is
28: absolutely
9: impressive.
28: Not. No,
21: that's a faux pas, right? That's a faux pas, the bow tie in
28: I am
21: the room.
28: Okay. Repulsed by the idea of a clip-on bow tie. Repulsed by the idea of it. Even for my own wedding, I am not going to wear a clip-on bow tie. It will be a real one, and I will tie it. And if I have to tie it for my groomsmen, I will do that too.
9: Wow.
28: Right? I will do it for you because I know how to do it. It's one of those things.
21: Elijah is bow tie guy. I did not expect that.
28: You never guess by my appearance that I am bow tie guy. I don't fit that profile, but little would you guess, I actually
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0: But anyway, World Cup yesterday, I thought it was beautiful. 0-0. I know that that's a complaint for Americans. We want to see goals. We want to see England and France 6-4. But I thought it was a beautiful game. And while I felt bad for Messi, I think I was happy to see Spain win.
1: Sure, yeah. No, I got here right as about regulation was coming to an end. When I met up with Elijah and Terry, they were down watching it at the bar at the hotel here. And, yeah, I mean, and I guess we shouldn't be surprised. And I know I picked Argentina on Friday because maybe I was kind of in love with the story of what this run had been for them. And obviously Messi likely playing in his final World Cup. But, I mean, you can't ignore the dominance that Spain had throughout this entire thing, and it was on display yesterday. When was it only one shot on goal that Argentina got the entire time?
0: I believe that's right.
1: Yeah, so it just pure dominance, not even allowing them the opportunity to get down there and score. They scored their goal, and obviously that's that. And yeah, you feel for Messi, man, because of obviously what this means to him and likely being in his last World Cup, more likely than not. But man, Spain obviously proved themselves to be the best team, only allowing one goal this entire time.
0: Yeah, it was great. Trust me, it would have been neat to see Messi win and I guess ride off into the sunset. Who knows? He may play again in the next World Cup that they have. He would be roughly around 42. But you look at his dominance now. At some point, when does the true decline occur? But all in all, I think for America, I think for everything, this was a fantastic World Cup. I saw last night it broke the attendance record. Well over 6 million people attending all the games throughout the World Cup. Absolutely smashed the record. It sounds like TV ratings have been absolutely through the roof. What it has caused, Tyler, is kind of funny. The biggest backlash out of the World Cup, have you seen the biggest backlash? Have you seen this kind of occurring now?
1: No, I've not. What is it?
0: It is NFL players going, hey, wait a minute. Why do they get grass on stadiums and we got to play on this AstroTurf, this field turf that you – clearly you can have grass and we can survive. That has been the biggest backlash is the NFL players going, whoa. No, you're putting grass down for these guys, but you won't do it for us?
1: Now that you mention it, yes, I have seen that because, of course, all the injuries and stuff that's happening on AstroTurf, they say natural grass is the best thing to play on. And I don't even know how many stadiums in the NFL still have natural grass now or not. It's not very many because it gets harder to keep, it's more maintenance to keep up with and all that kind of stuff. And, the vocalness about that's been pretty loud through these past couple weeks.
0: It's to the point, actually. I think it's actually to the point that I saw the NFLPA yesterday is now probably going to take this to the league and push for this to be a new rule that there will be no more grass fields. Kind of interesting. Keep an eye on it because, yeah, that's the biggest backlash. Everything else, though, seemed to go exceedingly well, even, of course, the USA run that we had. So, yeah, that. Then yesterday, Tyler, you've heard me. I like my big names to win golf tournaments. Cam Young looked like he might be able to pull this one out. You had Scottie Scheffler kind of making a run. So many great things were happening. In the end, it's a guy that I've heard of, that I'm familiar with. But Ryan Fox is a no-name, essentially. But he went and won the tournament. He went and won it. Four birdies in the last six holes, a clutch 18. I loved it. I was happy for him. That was great. I'll settle for that. I don't like it when he kind of backs, when those guys back their way into a championship. That man went out and took the championship, took the Open Championship, and I thought that made it fantastic.
1: Yeah, because I saw, was he 84th and 52nd after the first two rounds, respectively, where, again, you wouldn't even think that he was anywhere in the mix, but, yeah, played his butt off, especially in that final round there to make that run, and obviously went out there and earned. So, yeah, really cool story there. Again, I had to catch the highlights of that one because I was driving yesterday, but, pretty wild, wild British Open.
0: It was, and a lot of fun, and I hate to say it like this because you still got the tour championship, but with college football coming up, with the NFL coming up,

0: away from those comments. Very vague. Basically, we're going to hold on to it. But, again, very vague and almost kind of like, yeah, we'll see what everybody else does.
1: Well, it kind of goes along with, again, what Sankey's been saying this whole time. Like, hey, man, make about $50 million off this thing. It ain't going to go anywhere until somebody finds $50 million to replace it for us. And like you kind of alluded to, they were the first ones to do it, and they may be the last ones to do it. But it doesn't sound like the SEC Championship game has any plans of going anywhere, even if it doesn't make sense for the structure of what the playoff is, because right now, quite frankly, don't think it does, because every year the top two teams playing in it are more likely than not already going to be in the playoff, playing for seeding at that point. And I just don't think that is something of high enough value to warrant its own game. But again, it's a money making entity. They have a contract with, you know, the city of Atlanta, the Mercedes-Benz Stadium, and all that kind of stuff, and it's not going anywhere anytime soon.
0: No, it doesn't look like it. I don't think it'll go anywhere. The question will be: are you still playing for a championship, or are you evolving it to two teams? Texas Vanderbilt last year is a perfect example. 2-10-2 teams that neither made the college football playoff, but you have it almost as a play-in game. There was a lot of discussion earlier today from a couple coaches, Eli Drinkwitz in particular, about having, instead of having a big NCAA tournament or these bowl games or a conference championship, having a true play-in game. So we'll have that as well. 803-404-6100. Tyler, we got some sponsors to yell out and give thanks to.
1: Yeah, we got a couple more. We shout out to AAA Heating and Air, Palmetto Citizens Federal Credit Union, and Westco Brew and Bowl for allowing us to be one of many sponsors that have helped us get down here in Tampa and hang out for this week. So very appreciative of them as well.
0: Sounds great. When we come back, we'll get into a little bit more from what's taking place down at SEC Media Day. Busy, busy day. How's the crowd down there?
1: It's not packed to the gills by any means, but it's a pretty steady flow of people walking around. We got Oklahoma player sitting next to me doing some interviews here. So you're getting the contingent of the featured players and stuff that are here today going around and making their rounds. But I don't know. It seemed like it was busier last year at the College Football Hall of Fame. I think being in a more centralized location in Atlanta probably had a lot to do with that. But there's still a lot of folks moving about here.
0: There you go. All right. We'll get into a little more South Carolina when we come back. It is the Halftime Show.
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14: I read this interesting story the other day, which was written by a colleague of mine, about why so-called, quote, admin nights are the new book club for busy adults. Now, I learned this is a term coined by journalist Chris Collin, who wrote about this life hack in the Wall Street Journal. An admin night is when people come together for a night, a fun night, while holding one another accountable to an assignment. The ones usually considered back burner tasks, the ones that you've been putting off. The person you choose to do an admin night with matters a lot, because that's your accountability partner. That's what one person told us. People love the social aspect because it can bring these boring tasks to light, make them feel more fun, and where you go matters as well. You need to have enough space and hopefully not too many distractions. And again, don't forget to leave some time for fun. 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

0: I gotta admit, I'm in a great mood. Even that last little rant. I mean, I'm kind of feeling myself today. I'm kind of feeling it. I love it. We're back, baby. I still haven't seen. I haven't paid attention to my email. I got like 7 different emails. 3 personal, 2 business, 2 fake emails that I use for like spam stuff. And I really don't know where I have my SEC. I think I know where I have my. I don't know where I have my South Carolina stuff. I have not seen, to my knowledge, an email for Shane Beamer's Birdies with Beamer next week. I'm under the assumption that it will be next Thursday, and that's when we'll hear locally from Shane Beamer. But again, that is me assuming. And what that would mean, why I bring that up, is because we got this week where we're actually going to talk football. We're going to wrap up talking season next week when Shane Beamer makes his preseason address to us or the media or whoever, however you want to put it. That'll be here in Columbia, usually out at Cobblestone. That's when we are out there and we do our shows from out there. And we get a bunch of assistant coaches and we get everybody. And then probably, if my math is kind of correct on this, now, I believe they went to a 25 practice. I'm not sure. They're playing with all these rules, and I'm not sure what's what exactly right now. But my guess is 2 weeks from today is August 3rd. I would assume we're starting practice on August 3rd, and you'll be able to go on Gamecocks 247 and Gamecocks Central, and you'll be able to read breakdowns on what guys look like. So, and the talking season's done, baby, but football season's here. As a matter of fact, 2 weeks from, I believe it's 2 weeks from Thursday. Let me check this to be sure with you. I believe it is 2 weeks from Thursday that we get NFL football. That's not what I want. I believe it's 2 weeks we get the Hall of Fame game. It's not showing me on what I want. Oh, wait, here we go. When is exactly? Yeah, Thursday, August 6th. Panthers and Cardinals, for those of you out there, Bryce Young and Kyler Murray will stand on the sideline and not take any snaps. We'll still be excited to get actual football. It's here. I'm thrilled.
1: Well, Kyler Murray's not with the Cardinals anymore.
0: Yeah, good point. Good point. He's currently creating locker room issues in Minnesota with J.J. McCarthy. I forgot about that. And my son's a huge Kyler Murray fan. I should know that. But, so we're, again, we're wrapping up talking season, baby. It's all over. All the tours, all the everything. And starting in August, hopefully I'm here. To be honest with you, hopefully I'm getting a kidney. That would be what I'm really hoping for. But we're going to really start getting into this schedule and breaking into what South Carolina should be and what's acceptable and what's not. And I know maybe you're tired of me saying it. This is potentially the most pivotal year ever for South Carolina football. Because kind of what we're talking about, now listen, I don't think the SEC is going to break away. I think the Power Four will break away at some point, but I don't think the SEC will. But with NIL, with the transfer portal, you just look into the crystal ball and you look at the future and you look at what South Carolina looks like in 2027, right? And let's say this year is successful. Okay, let's say they go 8-4. But they underachieve and don't get the college football playoff, as many of you say, and you look ahead to 2027, who's your quarterback? Is it Cutter Woods? Did you go to the transfer portal? Is it Landon Duckworth? You're going to lose Harbor. You're going to lose a lot of offensive linemen that are going to start this year. You're going to lose Dylan Stewart. You're going to lose Gabriel Barron-Lodindy. You're going to lose 3/5, 4/5, depending if Gerald Kilgore starts, of your secondary, the 3 corners and Peyton Williams, the senior safety. There's going to be a lot of holding. Then you go to the transfer portal. But let's be honest, you can't go to the transfer portal at 4-8 and 5-7. Not get what you need. Not get what you want. There's a stadium renovation going on. The Gamecock Club, the athletic director, they want more money from you. Understandable. You don't want to pay for a bad product. Understandable. 8-4, you'll stay invested. 9-3, you'll be excited. College football playoff, you know, the kids' college fund could be in jeopardy if you're trying to help the Gamecock Club. You see my point? Like, there's a lot happening this year for South Carolina football. And again, 4-8, 5-7, now we're talking about potentially a new coach. And you're absolutely back at square one. That's a huge year. I mean, a massive year. Now, how is South Carolina viewed this week at the SEC Media Day? They're there. Sellers will get a lot of attention tomorrow, rightfully so. Nick Harbor is going to get a lot of attention because, again, he's a kind of a mythical creature walking around. Oh, he runs really fast. Look at him. He's 6'5". Oh, my God. He's about 240 and can fly. And, you know, look at his stats. Well, they're not as good as they should have, but the offense was bad last year. Sellers wasn't good. You know, here's this guy. This guy's destined for greatness. But then it'll be time to make selections for SEC's how they vote 1 through 16. And quite frankly, I don't see South Carolina finishing in the top eight, being selected in the top eight. I saw this posted on a message board the other day, and it got me thinking. It was a good question. Well, the way it was worded, I thought it was a little wrong. But how are you going to feel if South Carolina is not in a preseason top 25? Are you good with that? You say, good, we're under the radar. Let's stay under the radar. Let's have nobody talking about us. When we beat Kent State, let's have a 2-second, 3-second clip of Sellers throwing a touchdown. Let's move on. Let's stay under the radar. When we beat Towson, let's stay under the radar. Don't rank us until week four after we beat Alabama. Is that your idea? Is that your thought? Like, stay as low as you can.
2: Oh, I'd love to.
0: Or are you going to be one of those people like, look at this team. No, we should be ranked, Gunner. I don't care what happened last year. Look at the weapons on this team. This is the best team. Some of you who say, well, this is the best team we've had in 25 years, I feel like those of you out there saying they should be ranked in the top 25. Tyler, what do you think I'm bringing this up about how South Carolina is going to be viewed this week.
3: Sure.
0: And they're going to get a lot of attention tomorrow because those players are very interesting players. But again, when it comes time to make selections, they're probably not in the top eight, and they're probably not going to be a top preseason top 25 team. And of course, based on last year, based on a year that no longer matters, they aren't a top 25 team.
3: Yeah, no, I think for the most part, they're going to be kind of overlooked in a lot of ways. And hey, for the Beamer era, that's been when they've done their best. So maybe that'll be exactly what they need. I don't know. But I think for the most part, Carolina is a team that'll be here this week in a lot of people's eyes. But you know, not much more than that, right? I mean, there'll be conversations of, hey, maybe Sellers can return back to form. But for the most part, you're not somebody that a lot of people here are thinking of, quite frankly.
0: Send in your thoughts this afternoon, 803-404-6100. Jeff says the SEC has always had the most teams in the college football playoff, more than any conference since it began. The SEC had four teams in last year. I would say that's leverage. To me, you got to win it. It's not that I disagree with you, Jeff. You got to win it. Big Ten's won three in a row. They're the conference. The power, it means more, I guess. I don't know. All right, like I said, we're talking football, Tyler. We're talking football. I'm fired up. I'm geared up. Ready to.
3: I can tell.
0: Captain Dave's older than me. I might tackle him. I think I can take him. We'll come back, though, and we'll do a whole nother segment to wrap up hour two. And then we got some great guests. It's the Halftime Show.
4: 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The Game Network. 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
2: If the goal of the NBA's second apron is to break up championship teams, it's doing a pretty good job of it. The Thunder traded Lou Dort yesterday to Atlanta in a salary dump. The Boston Celtics and Denver Nuggets have had to let multiple starters go. And the current champion Knicks already said goodbye to Mitchell Robinson and have tough choices to make down the line as well. Welcome to Adam Silver's NBA with a hard salary cap. They just call it a second apron. I'm Rod Sharon.
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12: Now seems as good a time as any to remind you, you don't always have to take healthy habits to the extreme. Not only are you unlikely to stick with something that's difficult, even if you can keep it up, it's probably going to be to the detriment of something else. And chances are that something else is more important. So if you're on a quest to improve your health, I promise the basics are going to take you much further. I'm talking about diet. Try and be as plant-based as possible. Exercise, meaning multiple rounds of cardio and strength training, and sleep. For most people, 7 to 9 hours a night. I'd like to think of these things as sort of a three-legged stool, right? If you're not doing any one of them, it's really hard to keep balanced with the others. The key here is you don't have to strive for perfection. Doing anything is going to be better than nothing. I'm Dr. Sanjay Gupta, helping you live a better life.
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19: Now seems as good a time as any to remind you, you don't always have to take healthy habits to the extreme. Not only are you unlikely to stick with something that's difficult, even if you can keep it up, it's probably going to be to the detriment of something else. And chances are that something else is more important. So if you're on a quest to improve your health, I promise the basics are going to take you much further. I'm talking about diet, try and be as plant-based as possible, exercise, meaning multiple rounds of cardio and strength training,

0: and sleep. For most people, 7 to 9 hours a night. I'd like to think of these things as sort of a three-legged stool, right? If you're not doing any one of them, it's really hard to keep balanced with the others. The key here is you don't have to strive for perfection. Doing anything is going to be better than nothing. I'm Dr. Sanjay Gupta, helping you live a better life.
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0: and running. And I was just informed, Tyler, that tomorrow one of our great sponsors, Louisiana Purchase, is going to be bringing a po' boy to me. Shrimp po' boy.
1: Okay.
0: I am ready to come to work tomorrow.
1: Well,
0: I am fired up right now. So, Tyler, we have some other great Louisiana Purchase. I am thrilled with them right now. They just became one of my favorites. But you have got some other sponsors who are making it possible for all of us to be in Tampa this week.
1: Yeah, tons of sponsors. Atkins Law, SC Lumber, Little Pigs, Architect, the Gutterman. Again, so many of the great people that are allowing us to be out here this week, and we certainly appreciate them. And, yeah, Louisiana Purchase, Louisiana Kitchens, going to feed Bill a po' boy tomorrow, apparently.
0: They know the way to my shrimp po' boy. They know the way to my heart, and I love good people like that. So put them on the list of people that you'll have to hear a lot about tomorrow because they're feeding me lunch. 803-404-6100. Tyler, we got some quote. We got some responses here.
1: Okay.
0: We got some responses. Let's start here. Texter weighs in. Says, I think Sellers has a 7.58 performance type year enough. Enough with a better O-line to get you to potentially 9 wins in a playoff conversation. Another texter, my confidence in Lenoris is a 9. Bryles has proved he can adjust his system to make his QB successful. If Sellers plays free and knows the offense, he should be very successful. All right, you got two guys there with exceptionally high numbers. Your first thoughts on those?
1: That's fine. Yeah, I have no problem with that. I mean, again, you've seen him be his best, and the anticipation is that that's what Kendall Bryles is here to unlock again. So, yeah, I mean, you're not wrong in thinking on whatever end of the scale you want to think on, right? Because if you think that, you know, Mike Shula damaged Lenora Sellers to the point of no return, okay, I can get that. But if you think that Kendall Bryles is going to turn Lenora Sellers into an even better version of himself than we saw at the end of the season 2 years ago, I'm fine with that too. Like, I lean that's more towards the high confidence than low confidence, so I understand where they're coming from.
0: Let's see, who is this? Another texter weighs in, and this is Elwood. He says, I'm at a 7. Even having a bad season last year, he had some throws that were absolutely dots. A throw or two versus Missouri comes to mind, plus his scramble ability is still elite. With Kendall Bryles, I expect a big year. Another texter weighs in and says 6. Said it'll be interesting to see if his accuracy improves with more protection. A lot of overthrows and missed passes. So now we move the mark down there to 6 or 7. Which I think is more in line of where I'm thinking. 6 or 7. I do think it's possible he could be higher. But this is where your confidence level is at when you're talking about Lenoris. And let's be honest, Tyler, one of the big parts of talking about Lenoris Sellers is indeed the fact of what does Randy Clement's offensive line look like? Is Lenoris constantly under pressure, or do they have the ability to run the ball and take a little pressure off of him and also give him time to throw the ball?
1: Yeah, I feel like every conversation we've had this offseason ends up relating back to the offensive line somehow, and for good reason. I mean, again, that's what is going to allow Sellers, like you said, the ability to either sit back there and go through his reads and go through his progressions and or be able to run through lanes and pick up yardage and first downs and all that kind of stuff, or he's going to be running for his life like we saw 2 years ago. Now, again, he showed the ability to make some magical plays happen where, despite the fact the blocking wasn't good, he was still able to make something out of nothing, especially in those last 6 games of the regular season. And, you know, we all remember him for those crazy plays and stuff like that. Your hope, though, is that he doesn't have to do that. And, again, that's the big question here is he going to be put in those situations, or is the blocking going to be significantly better to where it's not as big of a concern? But, again, we're not going to know until we, you know, kick off in 47 days.
0: 803-404-6100. Keep waiting in with that. All right, Tyler, you have got 47 days, you just mentioned it, until the start, and you've got me some trivia that you want to see if I can figure out.
1: Yeah, it's the same question. Were you listening in the 11 o'clock hour?
0: I did not catch the trivia or what y'all were talking about. This is brand new to me.
1: Okay, well, you might be able to get this then. The question is, because 47 days till kickoff, 47 for Pat DeMarco, he scored 1 touchdown in the 2009 season. Can you tell me what game that was in?
0: It was, now I think, I'm not 100% certain, it was a short pass from Steven Garcia against Clemson up at Memorial Stadium early on in that game.
1: That is not correct.
0: Oh,
1: not for
0: no.
1: 2009. So he did score against him in 2010.
0: Oh, yep. Okay. So you narrowed it down to one season. I'm sorry. I didn't know he scored in 2010.
1: Yes. He had one touchdown in 2009, but it came in a very significant game. It was the Ole Miss game where Sandstorm was going.
0: I do not. I mean, I remember parts of that game, but I do not remember that game. So what did he do? We just handed it off up the middle, or did he?
1: No, it was a short pass as well. I thought you were about to answer it because you said short pass from Garcia to DeMarco. And, yeah, it was like a 6-7 yard play or something like that. Real short touchdown, but it's what gave Carolina the lead to eventually win that game.
0: You got a little trick. I should have. I don't say I should have paid better attention, but I got to be honest. When you asked that question, I started thinking, I was like, DeMarco. Did he only have two touchdowns in his career?
1: No, he had, I believe, six. And so Clemson, he scored one against Clemson in 2010. He actually scored a touchdown in his last three games against Troy, Clemson, and then the SEC Championship game against Auburn. Didn't play in the bowl game after that. But, I believe he had six total touchdowns. Only one of those in 2009. But that came in a very important game to the history of Gamecock lore in the Sandstorm game.
0: Interesting. Good trivia there.
1: So there you go. I wanted to see if you get that.
0: No, that was I should have paid a little bit when you said 2009. I do specifically remember, and I'm sure it was the same play. I'm sure it was the same play that they ran against Clemson that I remember very well, where they slip him out of the backfield and fake the handoff, and Garcia would roll right, and DeMarco had kind of gotten out into the flat and was able to catch it and turn upfield for a yard or two for a touchdown. So, good trivia question. Good trivia. 47, Pat DeMarco,
1: right.
0: A dying breed. They're a player that I think South Carolina is still looking for, kind of a utility guy who's going to put all his heart into it. And do the dirty things that you got to do to set up. In that case, it was Marcus Lattimore, but to set up this year, Matt Fuller and Christian Clark. And I don't, you know, it'll be interesting. Let me ask this: we're talking about Lenora Sellers and the rating on him. Do we even really have an idea of what Kendall? I mean, you can go back and you can watch, but what this Kendall Browse offense is really going to look like?
1: I mean, I think we have an idea. Could there be twists and quirks to it specifically for Sellers in South Carolina? Maybe. But I think we've got a pretty, like, in terms of the bare bones of it, yeah.
0: Are we going to see a lot of, what do you think, a lot of shotgun with him? Do you think you see him go under center more?
1: I would think more shotgun. I don't think it's a under center type of offense.
0: I don't think so.
1: I'd have to go back and look, but I don't think he has too many under center snaps.
0: I don't think so either. All right, Noqua, right? Noqua.
1: Dari Noqua.
0: Noqua. Let's get out of here and get set for him. You're listening to the Halftime Show. Hit the break, Jalen.
1: There we go.
0: We've lost our producer. Dave, somebody? There we go. Here comes Dave. All right, we're safe.
2: 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The Game Network. Columbia, Charleston, Florence, and Myrtle Beach. 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
3: All right, welcome back in. 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Tyler Head and Bill Gunner along with you here on your Monday. We're live at SEC Media Days. 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So you do a lot for the SEC Network and ESPN. I appreciate you sitting down with us.
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4: 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Listen, I mean, it's like a party, man.
3: Anytime we complain about the jobs that we have, people are like, you are working in sports.
4: You can't complain.
3: So you can't really cry from the yacht, as Kirby would say.
4: Yeah, I love that line. Yeah. You can't do it. It's hard to even call it work sometimes, you know.
3: I know you've been here, there, and everywhere. Not sure how much you've gotten to hear from the main room or anything, but any takeaways so far from what you heard today?
4: You know, yeah, I mean, I was out there hosting for the first bit, and, you know, we had Brent Venables and Eli Drinkwitz, two of my favorite guys, honestly, in this league. And, you know, the energy and enthusiasm from BB, I think, is, you know, it's pretty contagious. I think Oklahoma's going to be really good. We had John Mateer on our set. I think that's a team that has every reason to believe that's a playoff team again. Drink, you know, a lot of focus on Ahmad Hardy. We're certainly hoping the best for him. It sounds like his recovery road has been a good one. You know, it's funny. You listen to Drink, and he talks about the individual on defense in many cases, and you just think to yourself, okay, I see why they win 8 to 10 games every year. Even though we never think they're going to, they do. And a lot's going to ride on Austin Simmons, and he's high on him. So, no, I think it'll be – and he hired a great offensive staff. He really kind of remade the offensive staff after Kirby Moore got a head coaching job. So, you know, that's really all I heard out there early today. But it's a good way to start this media days.
5: Dari, I had a chance to catch you on TV earlier. That's when y'all were interviewing Drink. Is he probably now the most quotable coach now in the SEC? Who do you enjoy interviewing the most? It's just when I was going a lot back in the day, you had some really big characters. Unfortunately, we lost one last year in Sam Pittman. Is Drink now the most quotable coach we get at SEC Media Day?
4: It's a great question. It probably is. You know, I think Kiffin's always been really overrated as an interview.
5: Yes.
4: You know,
3: you guys in agreement on that.
4: I think Lebby is pretty good. But Drink, no, Drink. You know, Drink just, he wears the dorky thing so well, you know, and I think that's appreciated by everybody. So, yeah, I think that's fair. I think it probably is him. Now that you say that, I'm bummed, though, because now it's already over.
5: Yeah, no.
4: Right? All the great quotes are over.
5: Y'all were asking some good – again, I had to get to the studio, so I missed Venables, and I don't know if y'all had Sankey on yet. I was telling Tyler when I came on, I love y'all's interviews because y'all get more out of them. Than you do when they're on the main stage. They're a little more open and freewheeling with y'all, and of course you've got some great people working with you. Your assessment of what this year means for the SEC. We just had Chase Daniel on. He talked about it. To be the man, you got to be at least in the championship game. This is three straight years now without even getting a team in the championship game. You've covered the SEC. You do a phenomenal job. Love your basketball stuff too, by the way. I watch a lot of
4: that.
5: But your assessment of the SEC and the grand landscape of college football right now.
4: I want to go back one thing you said. I appreciate you saying we get a little bit more out of them than they are at the podium. And that's just because they all know us by now, and we've had so many conversations with them. We love being able to have them be comfortable with us. I agree with Chase. You know, I think that we're living on this narrative, whether it might be, and it probably is true, we are the deepest league in college football. I do believe we're deeper than the Big Ten in college football. And that's great to say for a year or maybe for 2 years when the championship hasn't gone to your league. But that's kind of a narrative that I think is getting old. And frankly, I know a lot of us are kind of getting sick of saying it. You know, no, win a championship. It's time to win a championship. Being in a championship game, great. Winning the championship is what this league needs, and I think everybody here knows it.
3: About 2 more minutes here with Dari Noka of the SEC Network. When you look around the conference, and again, we're learning about everybody this week, who do you think is going to surprise us the most this year in conference?
4: It's funny because there are some programs that I'm curious to see when the preseason picks come out. I feel like Ole Miss is not getting enough credit. And when you have Chambliss and Lacy and a guy that just won 2 playoff games and Pete Golding coaching you and your defense, maybe that's one of them. The other one I would say is Florida. I think there's a little bit of a buzz around that. Maybe that's just because what John Sumrall's like in press conferences, and he's very intense and he's very demanding. Chris Doering is a buddy of mine, and he's been at a lot of practices, and he's talked a lot about what that practice looks like. But they got a ton of skill on the offensive side of the ball. And if Buster Faulkner comes, you know, he's the new OC, and he brought Aaron Filo with him from Georgia Tech, and if he ends up winning that job and there's some continuity on offense in a quick strike ability because of the players they have, I think Florida could be a team that maybe sneaks up on some people.
3: We'll certainly keep an eye on it. We know you got to run, man. You're a very busy guy. Stay energized, stay fed, and we appreciate what you do for the SEC Network, yes, man.
4: Appreciate you guys. Thank you. You got it. Thank you.
3: Dari Noka there of the SEC Network joining us before his next interview, only moments from now. Bill, a lot of good stuff there from Dari. Absolutely. And we'll continue watching him on TV there. Thank you. Well, what'd you take away from that, Bill?
5: I'm trying to toot my own horn. I'm just saying it comes across, as we just said, both he and Chase Daniel, I feel like, are, I guess you'll say, on my side about where the SEC is. And, sure. Are they one of the top 2 leagues in America, in college? Well, yeah. I mean, I'm not – they're closer to the Big Ten than they are to the ACC or the Big 12. Still a great conference.
3: Right.
5: This conference is built on championships. That's bottom line. They're built on championships. And when you don't win, and you're right, they won baseball. Oklahoma won baseball. But that is not going to get the publicity that winning a men's basketball championship and definitely a college football playoff or a college football championship gets you. And
3: right.
5: I say this as someone who is – tooted the horn for the SEC and cheered for the SEC, and you know, people go, well, it's, you pull for your team. Chris, our Miami resident fan, says he just doesn't, has always said he never gets it. I don't know if he's listening today in text, but I don't, people go, well, you know, the bravado of all SEC teams that we're in this together, and then you start losing. That's just like we go to stadiums. You go beat Clemson. You go beat North Carolina. You go beat somebody, and the SEC chant breaks out.
3: Sure.
5: Well, the SEC right now is, they're again, Todd, not even getting teams to the national championship game. It's a big year for them.
3: Yeah. And I guess my level of concern hasn't been as high because they've been close, right? And again, you've had teams in the semifinals all 3 of those years that you haven't played for a national championship. And if a couple things go differently, Miami's playing Indiana last year, and who knows what happens if that game ends up, being the matchup. So I know they're not far off, but yeah, you do need to at least get yourself back to the point of playing for it and ultimately winning it here in the very near future to be able to kind of shift the narrative back in your favor once again. Now, are you going to go on the same 17-year run that you did prior? No, I don't think that's really possible in today's world of college football or college sports in general. But getting back into the win column in that category, very important for the SEC, hopefully this year, if nothing else.
5: I will say, and I think this is a great thing. I think this is an incredible thing. This is why I love college football. I think this is why we love college football. And we don't like the offseason. We don't like it. We like what's happening now. We like talking. We'll talk next week. We'll wrap up talking season. That's what we're doing now. Talking season's coming to an end. the product on the field is as good as it's ever been. But here's what's most important. The parity, and you just mentioned it. No, the SEC's never going to go on a run like they did. That's done, okay? And Alabama's run is done. They're done. Yep. They're still a great football team. They're still capable of putting everything together and going to win a national championship. But what Nick Saban did and what Alabama did in that dynasty run will never be achieved because it's a different, different landscape of college football. But with that being said, there's more parity in the sport now than there has ever been because of the transfer portal, unfortunately because of NIL. And, right. and to me, that makes it more fun. So again, I get why the SEC is not king of the hill anymore, complete king of the hill. That doesn't mean, though, that you don't have somebody step up. I mean, honestly, it might be fair to say Georgia's been the biggest disappointment of the last two seasons because they get there and they lose to Notre Dame. Maybe you try and give them a break because Carson Beck was out, but they lose to Notre Dame. And then last year, what was it? They lost to Mississippi in a thriller. Now, it could have gone either way, but they lost. They lost. That's the end of the story.
3: They did, yeah. They're 0-2 in the 12-team playoff era in terms of playoff appearances.
5: 803.
3: Playoff games.
5: Yeah, 803-404-6100. Have you ever heard Will Stein's voice? Do you have any clue what it sounds like? We'll let you hear something from him when we come back so we can all learn. It's the Halftime Show.
0: Wow, what a play. The Game Network. Columbia, Charleston, Florence, and Myrtle Beach.
6: Hey, this is Tyler Head from 107.5 Game and the Game Network. 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Well, we got you. All you have to do is text your name, your business, and your phone number to 803-404-6100, and we'll be in touch. 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Times are tough, and we're here just trying to help you get folks in the door of your business.
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7: 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Argentina didn't record a shot on goal during the match. 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

0: Like, hey, it's one thing when you're kind of dialed in every week as quarterback and play caller. Now you got to run everything, and you're pulled in a whole bunch of different directions. So it'll be interesting to see. And of course, Kentucky just needed a new breath of life. They didn't get a whole lot in the last couple of years out of Coach Stoops. You know, he hit a peak certainly, and I think after a while they just kind of ran out of steam. And again, Coach Heupel is speaking right now. Tennessee, of course, made the playoff 2 years ago, didn't make it back last year, so that fan base is getting a little bit antsy. We'll have some thoughts from Coach throughout the course of the afternoon. Gamecocks go tomorrow, as do the Georgia Bulldogs, so we'll certainly be focusing a lot on that. But let's go ahead and hit a timeout. And the great Mr. College Football, the one and only Tony Barnhart, will join us. He'll be down with Terry on Radio Row, and we'll go back and forth with Tony when the postgame show returns.
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4: And we appreciate all of our fine sponsors of SEC Media Days because it means Terry doesn't have to sleep in the car. And that's a big, big deal.
5: Not this time.
4: Yeah.
5: Not this time.
4: And again, no strange.
5: Oh, I think, you know, a lot.
4: No strange Vrbo or Airbnb last year.
5: I was getting ready to say last year. So Elijah and I did the Airbnb in Dallas. Couple years ago.
4: Yeah.
5: And it was okay. We had a solid place. It wasn't that far. It was all right, right? Yeah. So we do the Airbnb last year in Atlanta. Man, it was a little creepy.
4: Yeah.
5: There was there were unidentified stains on some of the furniture. we won't go into.
4: Well, we found out.
5: Well, too late. Use your imagination.
4: Too late.
5: And then we didn't know that it was like a three or four, it was like a kitchen area that was shared area. And we didn't realize that there was like three other bedrooms besides like the room. And the room we had, we didn't realize there was just like one bed. So Elijah and I had to cuddle for 4 days. And it's Elijah and I get in the room last night. Of course, we said, you want to cuddle? No, we got two beds. We're like, all right, we're already ahead of the game. There's no stains on the furniture. We like hotel living, Elijah Campbell and I.
4: Yeah. It's good.
6: Well, you see, Jay Phillips, I saw the second bed and I said, oh, great, a bed to put our stuff on.
5: That's right. Well, you know, it's become a tradition. There are certain traditions you have at SEC Media Days. Elijah and I have a tradition. We just like to cuddle.
4: Well, that's nice.
6: Yeah,
5: we're just cuddling.
6: It's not an
5: man.
6: SEC Media Day without it
4: that's
6: at this
4: nice.
6: Point.
4: Yeah. That's nice. It's friendly. That's, we're like family here. At least
5: that's
4: some
5: what
4: of
5: it
4: us.
5: Is.
4: Some of us. So it's... That's good. That's good. No, but we do thank our fine sponsors because, again, we didn't need after that it was either stay at a hotel or Terry was in the station vehicle.
5: That's right. I'll be honest with you. Station vehicle or that Airbnb from last year, Elijah, where were we at? Station vehicle?
6: I would probably take station vehicle. Yeah. Multitude of reasons.
5: Oh, yeah.
4: Yeah. Part of me wants to feel bad for having stayed in the hotel the last couple of years. But you know what? I really don't.
5: I really
6: consider yourself a survivor.
4: Yeah.
5: All right. If I were you, I wouldn't feel bad either, brother. You're fine.
4: I want to be an empathetic person, but
5: no.
4: In this case, might not be working. That's good. Let's move on to some more SEC stuff here for you. Cut number 27, please, Cale Wilson. Tennessee, Josh Heupel, quarterback whisperer. Does he have a quarterback? Here's the Vols head coach on what he's looking at this summer.
7: Yeah, there's going to come a day where I come back in here and we got a return starter. It's been 5 years here, and I was talking with Bill Martin, our sports information director, and you know, 7 out of the last 9 years, we've had a new starting quarterback in our history with our staff. And 7 out of the last 9 years, we've been top 10 in the country in scoring, too. So we have two young guys that are competing at a really high level. They've continued to grow. There's a lot on their plate. Look forward to seeing them learn it, earn it, and take a job during the course of training camp. I think that's important for his teammates to see that, garner that trust and respect from the other guys that you're going to be on the field with, excited about who we have, and I think it's really important. I mentioned the offensive line earlier. It's important that those guys play at a high level. We have a lot of experience coming back at our skill positions on the offensive side of the football. Going to be important that they're doing their job at a really high level, and ultimately, when you have a young quarterback, you got to tie everything together. We got to play really good defense, and special teams got to be on point.
4: I brought the guys he's talking about there, George McIntyre, true freshman, on Brandon, and there are others in the quarterback room. Terry, he makes a great point. In most of the years that Josh Heupel's been there, they know how to move the football and score points. They run well, they spread the field, and he really can get into the head of a quarterback and make that kid better. But they weren't necessarily looking at that in the offseason this time around, and then unfortunately they've had to dig into it.
5: Yeah, I mean, they were hoping they could get Aguilar back because remember, he was one of those few guys who went to court and lost. So they were hoping to get Aguilar back. That didn't work. It feels like the true freshman, Faison Brandon, right now, that might be the guy they won't say out loud they hope wins it because of his physical abilities.
8: Right.
5: McIntyre weighs as much as me. The thing about this, too, look, they've got a run game coming. But they always run the ball well because the way they spread the field with their formation. The way they just have their formation of offense spreads the field, thins the box. They can run the ball at a high rate. I'm telling you, you could probably put Gunner in the backfield. He'd gain 1,100 yards at Tennessee.
8: Yeah.
5: Their offensive line has come back. It's a veteran crew. The wide receivers have talent and upside. If they can get a trigger man at quarterback this year to be consistent, Jay, that offense will be massively dangerous. And let's face it, it hasn't truly been massively dangerous since Hendon Hooker, because Hendon Hooker threw one of the best deep balls in the country that year.
4: Yeah, great point.
5: And they just haven't had that. They were hoping they were going to have stability with Nico. How'd that work out?
4: Yeah.
5: So if they can get anybody just to, you know what it is too, and you and I have had this conversation about the Tennessee quarterback. What made Hooker so good is he just point guarded, man. He just dropped back. Oh, that guy's open. Here's the rock.
4: Yeah.
5: Oh, that guy's open. I'm taking the shot down the field. He didn't try to do too much. He stayed within the structure and the system of the offense, and that thing was ridiculously explosive. If they could just get a guy to point guard this offense and just, you know, drop back and try, not trying to do too much, that offense will cook because they can run the ball. So we'll see, but it feels like they would love to see the freshman take it over and just kind of ride with the ups and downs, especially early, of what a freshman could do, knowing his physical ability is gigantic.
4: One other, let's go to 21, please, Kale. Cut 21. This is Will Stein, and Kentucky, in a different kind of way, also having quarterback issues and starting quarterback issues through the years. They've had guys like Calzada try to come in. Remember, they've had way too many quarterbacks. Will Stein is also known as a quarterback whisperer, done really good things for the guys he had while he was out at Oregon. Here's the Kentucky new head coach on what his quarterback can do in his system.
9: Offensive football, it's interesting because you almost like teach the plays first and then teach the skills after, because in order to go out there and run a play, you actually have to know where to go. It's a funny little dynamic offensively. But yeah, I mean, the quarterbacks have to know the system, they have to know the scheme, they have to know the checks like we do as coaches. I mean, you're putting the entire program in this player's hands every single snap, so they have to be completely in tune with what we're trying to do offensively. And ultimately in a game, let's just call it, you have 70 plays, 10 of them are going to be advantage offense, 10 of them are going to be advantage defense, and then 50 of them are just going to be our call versus their call. So it's the quarterback's job to take this pot of 10 bad plays and put it into either equal play or advantage. So we're trying to eliminate negative plays at quarterback. And when they can really understand that check down is not a sign of weakness, understanding that, hey, we got a pass call, but I can check the inside zone and get us 5 yards and just continue to drive the ball down the field, that's when I think they've really achieved what we're looking for at that position. A lot of these kids mechanically are pretty good once you get them now. There's so many trainers out there now, and these kids are just, they're way more advanced than even when I was coming out of high school in 2007. So, but yeah, hopefully that answers your question.
4: Yeah, Terry, listening to Will Stein today, and I thought he did a really nice job. And look, he's been working with Dan Lanning. Yeah, I thought he was very good. And again, he's confident. He's not brash, but they've had some issues. But if you had a guy like that, you know, look, Stoops, conservative to a fault in terms of offense. You know, let's face it, a lot of playing not to lose with Mark Stoops on offense. Mm-hmm. Will Stein's not going to do that at UK. They're going to go up there looking to score points and whip the ball around the field.
5: Let's come back and talk a little bit more about Will Stein, because we're up against it. Let's have a little Will Stein conversation on the other side. Very interesting.
4: All right, lots more to do here as day one of Media Days is rolling on.
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10: It took until the 106th minute and 11 shots on goal before Spain finally broke through to score their only goal to beat Argentina 1-0 and become World Cup champions. Spain's run to the title was nothing short of historic, having only given up a single goal in the 8 games of the entire tournament, a new record. They were by far the best of the tournament, and even the late heroics of Messi and Argentina couldn't do them in. I'm Adam Abdallah.
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4: 11 minutes in front of 6 o'clock on this Monday, day one of SEC Media Days winding down. Yours truly here in Columbia, Terry, Elijah, Tyler, all down in Tampa. Big shout out before we get out of here, and we'll do it every day, I promise, to Kale, who's been running things at Master Control, Jalen ahead of him, David Dare working hard all day long. Our engineer, Randy Young, has been here, I think, all weekend. I don't think Randy is sleeping this week.
5: Randy's sleeping on the couch.
4: Talking about people needing to sleep in the car. It's Randy.
20: So he told me he's been up since 3 a.m.
4: He said he got up at 3. Yeah. He's been here at the God office him, since man. 5. Randy is running the video portion of things and a lot of audio. Yes. So it is. There's a whole lot of work.
5: Let's give Randy props. A hell of a job. We've incorporated like TV video stream commercials in the video stream this year for SEC Media Days. And Randy's been nailing it. And like you said, Kale, God love David Dare. We're going to have to get him some more medication. He's been running around all day long, cutting audio and doing stuff.
4: It looks good. I'm looking at David. He's got a smile on his face. He looks energetic and happy.
5: Maybe Dave already has
4: some medication.
5: Yeah, I was going to say special medication that makes him so happy, if you know what I'm saying.
4: Sure.
5: For edibles. Sure. Did I say that out loud?
4: I didn't hear anything. Oh, no, but thanks to everybody. Yes, Kale, yes.
5: Yeah.
4: I thought Kale had more to chime in on there. But tomorrow, the Gamecocks, the Georgia Bulldogs. Yeah. Again, Georgia back on the schedule. Tennessee, we talked about a little bit earlier. Got a little bit more to talk about on Will Stein. Also tomorrow, Auburn and Vandy, neither on the Gamecocks schedule. Wednesday, we'll have Greg Sankey and a lot of other stuff going on throughout the week. But tomorrow, Shane Beamer and players is what I am being told.
5: Uh-huh. Yes. Right. The players, we're going to have Shane involved in some way, shape, or form tomorrow as well. And we're working on coordinating the whole thing. We'll probably have the players on our show here between 3 and 6. Shane will talk at 2:55. We carry that live like always. And we'll probably get Shane sometime earlier than that as he's trucking over from the airport. So we'll have all the South Carolina you can handle tomorrow. Plus, all the guys covering
4: somebody's really excited
5: near
4: you, man.
5: They're getting it cranking.
4: Somebody playing like blackjack or something.
5: Somebody just won a lot of money.
4: I wish I
5: had old school Keno.
4: Got really excited.
5: I want to hit this real quick on Will Stein.
4: Okay.
5: I thought, look, we don't know what he's going to be. And I don't think Kentucky's going to be very good. You look at their schedule. If they could pull more than 4 or 5 wins, it would be wow, what a season. And you look at both sides of the ball. There's work to do there, right? But he was impressive today, and you watched him too. And, I love that. We talked about earlier in the show, why is your team going to be good? Well, because of me. And he said it modestly. He didn't say it like as a jerk. The other thing is he went into his offensive football philosophy talking about how important first down was. Yeah. And you heard him there saying a check down's okay. And the goals here are first downs and explosive plays. And the stuff he's saying is like he's nailing it, right? But again, can he make the transition from quarterback coach, offensive coordinator, and be the head coach, CEO of a team? We don't know that. But he was impressed. Again, you don't win any games at the podium. You and I both know it. But he was good today for a newbie who just got up there for the first time, laying out his answers to the questions and giving his spiel. He was all right today, man.
4: I thought he did a really nice job, and I think he is going to be, for Kentucky fans, a 180-degree difference from Mark
5: Stoops.
4: A little
5: bit, right?
4: And look, I know Stoops had a couple of 10-win seasons, and Mitch Barnhart, the AD, the former AD at UK, stuck with Coach Stoops when things were not going well. Again, through his first 5 years, they were averaging 5-7, and then they popped with a couple of good years. But then it kind of fell back to earth the last couple of years because it just, again, there's not a lot of imagination in that offense. Nope. And again, Stoops wants an offense that complements his defense, and that was an ability to try to run the ball and, again, not put the ball in danger, which is fine. I'm not saying that's a bad philosophy, but you got to have quarterbacks to run that, and they just weren't attracting that kind of talent, Terry. It wasn't happening anymore. And Stein is somebody who grew up loving Kentucky. Again, the irony is that he went to Louisville, but his dad played football at UK, and he grew up a UK fan. Now he's back in that fold, but he's going to have a track record of working with guys like Bo Nix and fixing, fixing Bo Nix from what was going on at Auburn to what happened to get Bo drafted and now become a really good quarterback. And certainly Sean Payton has a lot to do with that, too. But he helped Bo Nix become a different quarterback. He's helping Dante Moore become a better quarterback. It's working, and he can point to that here in the next couple of years.
5: And I think it's very tough to win in football, period. Having to win in spite of one side of the ball or the other. And with Stoops, he was always like winning despite his offense.
4: Yeah.
5: Because he just didn't, he always protected his defense.
4: Yeah,
5: so he's a really tough way to win.
4: No, I completely agree. Good stuff today, sir. Thank you. Kale, good job. Captain Dave, Randy, thank you guys. Elijah as well for all the work he's done.
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